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2: 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Which umpires skew under in terms of their results?
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10: Drama in Kansas City as Switzerland has found the equalizer against Argentina. We have a new game. 1-1 Switzerland and Argentina in the 69th minute there at Arrowhead. Your final World Cup quarterfinal with the winner advancing to take on England in the semifinal. Your live market right now up on DraftKings as it is Argentina minus 225 to advance, Switzerland plus 170. Your three-way line, your regulation three-way line, Argentina plus 200, Switzerland plus 500, the draw minus 125. And oh boy, the money you could have had on the draw if you bet it prior to that Switzerland goal. Your total is now 2.5. The over minus 126, the under plus 106, and that is just in your 90 minutes and extra time. So if you think we're 1-1 headed towards extra time, you would bet the under. If you think someone gets a goal here in the next 30 minutes or 20 minutes plus stoppage time, well, then you bet that accordingly. A wild game in San Diego as the Padres have a 7-4 lead over the Blue Jays in the top of the fifth inning. And I just saw this, courtesy of OptiStats on Twitter. Tonight's Blue Jays-Padres game is the only MLB game in the modern era where the starting pitchers combined for 11 or more walks while getting 11 or fewer combined outs. I don't know what was in the water or in the air in San Diego, or maybe the ABS system was broken, but for Treya Savage to walk 7 batters, Walker Buehler to walk 4 batters, and it's 7-4 in the fifth inning, congratulations if you cash the over. Let's talk about it more with our next guest joining us on the Progressive Guest Line. He is our very own Greg Peterson, host of the Baseball Betting Show, courtesy of VSiN, and also you can read Greg's write-ups up on VSiN.com. Greg, I hope you had the over tonight between the Padres and the Blue Jays, because that is might be the easiest bet you'll cash here this baseball season.
11: Man, I wish I had the parlay of under 11 total outs and 11 plus walks. Like, if I had over 10 and a half walks, under 11 plus outs, I'd be feeling like a very rich man and I'd be coming at you from a private island right now. But I wasn't on the Blue Jays prior to this game. It's been just very strange with the San Diego Padres. In general, they've looked much better with their offense in this game, but when you get walked 7 times, it's easy to be looking a little bit better. But I do think that this could be one of those games where you're going to be seeing a lot of bullpen use that does bode better for the Padres. And I think the things might team down. Maybe a live under could be a good look because the Padres and the Blue Jays have been two of the better bullpens in all baseball this season.
10: Live total right now, 14.5 up on DraftKings. We have a live line right now in L.A., the Dodgers trailing 1-0 against the Diamondbacks. Dodgers minus 120 on the live line. Total of 4.5, juice to the over. Brandon Fodd for Arizona, Greg, has gone 4 2/3 innings, allowed just 2 hits, only 1 strikeout. He's got 57 pitches, so you would think capable of going into the sixth and maybe beyond. Yamamoto, meanwhile, has gone 5 innings, allowed 1 run on 2 hits, 5 strikeouts and 2 walks, 76 pitches, so his night could be coming to a close sooner rather than later. Any interest in a live wager here on the Dodgers and Diamondbacks?
11: I actually took plus 240 on the Diamondbacks on the money line. I think a lot of people call me crazy for backing Brandon Pfaff, but in his 2 starts since rejoining the rotation, he's only given up 1 run. So you factor in what he's done tonight. He's through 4 2/3 innings, 15 innings. He's only given up 1 run. I mean, you mentioned it. He's only gotten 1 strikeout in this game, but he's inducing a lot of soft contact. This is a Brandon Pfaff that we saw when the Diamondbacks were able to make the World Series. So I'm not going to be willing to back the Dodgers here, even though it's like minus 120, minus 125 on the live line, because I do think that Pfaff is going to continue to battle through, and this could be a good spot for a live under as well, because I do feel like the Dodgers are going to do a nice job of containing a Diamondbacks team that, let's call it what it is, they've been down with their power this far this season, and I think that that has the makings of like a 2-1, 1-0 sort of final where it's much lower scoring than a lot of people anticipated.
10: Yep, total 4.5 here, live total right now, Dodgers and Diamondbacks. We have breaking news at the World Cup. Switzerland has just been addressed a red card after VAR review, a second yellow card handed out, which gives a red, which means Switzerland is playing down to 10 men here in the 74th minute, and now Argentina on the live line to advance is minus 575. Can Switzerland hang on here, playing down 10 men against the world champs? Here's what I would do right now. I would place an over 2.5 wager at minus 136, thinking that Argentina has very likely a good chance to score a goal here in regulation, or maybe Swiss gets one. We'll see. But over 2.5 would be my play. That's the 90-minute plus extra time, plus not extra time, 90-minute plus stoppage time bet. And again, breaking news, Switzerland playing down to 10 men right now. We're joined on the Progressive Guest Line by our very own Greg Peterson, host of the Baseball Betting Show, wherever you get your podcasts from. 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I'm Scott Seidenberg. It's Live Bet Saturday here on VSiN. Greg, tomorrow it is the final day before the All-Star break. And I looked up some numbers. Last season, the Sunday before the All-Star break, the last or the Saturday and Sunday, because some teams got rained out, whatever. Last games before the All-Star break went 12-5 to the under for teams. Since 2021, the final day before the All-Star break, the final game for these teams, unders are 43-32-1. Maybe it's something to players being checked out already and getting ready for a couple of days off. Can I interest you in some unders on tomorrow's slate for Major League Baseball?
11: For me, it's a relatively 50-50 split here because it's going to be just a case of how do you take a look at the pitching matchups. Like, I was going to be in on the under of Brewers versus Pirates, but yeah, we're not getting Jacob Mizrowski anymore. We're getting Robert Gasser. That pushed me off that under. But that said, I do think that it's going to be dependent upon what you all get with regards to some of these pitching matchups. Like, I'm very intrigued to see what the Mets do with their pitching situation on Sunday because they're right now a little bit TBD. Some places have Zach Thornton. Some places have a little bit more of a bullpen game. If you have like a bullpen game, if you have some guy that's getting called up from the minor leagues, that could be a really good spot for the over. But if you've got a guy like Zach Wheeler, for example, going for the Philadelphia Phillies, he wants to make a statement that, hey, you should have put me on the All-Star roster to start with. I shouldn't have been some sort of an alternate. Those are the sorts of things I look at. I feel like the last day going into the All-Star break is a little bit more motivational based than a lot of these. Yes, you certainly do want to be taking a look at the numbers and always check the lineups, always check the manager's notes, what have you, because those can play a big role as to how long these guys are going to go, if at all, because you're going to get some rest days. They get an extra day off to be able to recharge going into the second half of the season. But I do think that this is a little bit more motivational base than a lot of days during the baseball season.
10: Do you think, I mean, I know the managers don't care about the All-Star break, but do you think for some of these pitchers, there could be like an under and outs recorded, thinking that the managers could say, hey, we know that you're probably going to throw an inning on Tuesday, and I'd like to lighten your workload a little bit. So maybe instead of pitching 6 innings here on Sunday, we're only going to throw you 5 innings here on Sunday. Could there be something to that maybe?
11: Absolutely. The only problem is we don't have a lot of guys that are going to be in the All-Star game that are going to be pitching on Sunday. Like Jacob Mizrowski was one of them, and
10: yeah,
11: they just decided to scratch him on Sunday. So that was a little bit of a buzzkill for myself because I thought we were going to get good plus money on the Pirates, and I'm still going to be in on the Pirates in this game. But still, that was one that I was a little bit bummed out about. But I certainly do think that if you have a pitcher that is going to be going in the All-Star game, you want to be very mindful of that because they're probably going to be making sure that they take extra precaution, especially if it's only the first or second time that these guys are going to be going into the All-Star game. So I think that that is a great note there, and that's something that you want to be looking at. And for just personally, it doesn't even matter if the guy's going in the All-Star game or not. I do think that you want to be taking a look at just a little bit more bullpen use than normal as well, because a lot of these managers, they want these starters fresh for the second half of the season. And keep in mind, in those first few days coming out of the All-Star break, you always get the rotations moved around just a little bit for these guys too.
10: Greg, you mentioned you're interested in the Pirates at plus money. I've seen the line move a little bit. There's money coming in on the Pirates now, as you mentioned, with the pitching change. But if I told you 2 months ago we have a game where Pittsburgh is at home and Paul Skenes is pitching against Robert Gasser and it's July and you can get the Pirates at even money or plus money, like, you would have called me crazy 2 months ago. What is it about Paul Skenes that has this price so low right now?
11: The guy's not named Paul Skenes around him. Like, if you've seen the defense around him all season long, it's been a bunch of little leaguers out there. And then I still remember in that start against the Philadelphia Phillies, Henry Davis should have challenge a call that was a ball that was clearly a strike, doesn't do so. Next batter up, I think that Paul Skenes allows a hit and then a home run. It just has caused for a cascade of his ERA to go up to a 3.58 because his fielding depends more around a 2.98. He's still getting strikeouts. He's really not giving up a lot of the deep ball, but the guys around him have just really let him down. And I do think that there's going to be a lot of positivity for a guy in Paul Skenes who, I think you might be shocked to hear this, Pirates are 1-9 in his last 10 starts.
10: Wow.
11: I have to think that there's a little bit of positivity there. I think going up against a guy in Robert Gasser, who's been giving up quite a bit of the deep ball, is that time for positivity. So I'm going to be in on Paul Skenes on the money line, close out the first half on a good note, and I'm seeing that total now at a 7.5. I do like that over.
10: All right, good stuff, Greg. Appreciate the time and the insight. We'll be listening to the Baseball Betting Show, and be sure to catch your write-ups up on vsin.com. Enjoy the last day before the break.
11: You do the same. Thank you.
10: There he is, our very own Greg Peterson. We'll update you on what's going on at the World Cup, plus our best bets from McGregor Holloway 2, UFC 329. Main card in progress now. It's Live Bet Saturday here on VSiN.
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20: On the next A Numbers Game, the World Cup semifinals are set, and Dallin Cuff is on the program to discuss both semifinal games. By the way, I won't be there. Dustin Sweetelson on desk with Kelly Bidlin to discuss with Dallin, plus Greg Peterson on this All-Star week off, talking about the All-Star game and the Home Run Derby, as will Adam Burke, as will Wes Reynolds. It's A Numbers Game. Dustin Sweetelson, Kelly Bidlin, right here at VSiN, 10 a.m. Eastern, 7 a.m. Pacific, the Sports Betting Network.
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10: 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I'm Scott Seidenberg, always on Twitter at ScottsOnAir. Hit us all up on the network at VSiN Live. We are into the 84th minute in Kansas City, where we are still tied one apiece between Argentina and Switzerland. And the big story here is that Switzerland is playing down to 10 men. So Argentina really in no hurry to make anything happen, because if this goes to extra time, they will still be playing 11-on-10 and a huge advantage for Argentina. So whether they get the goal in the next, 10 minutes here, let's say, because we're going to include some stoppage time after the 90th minute, or they play this out until they get to the extra time here, they're going to be at a significant advantage, which is why the sportsbooks have noted it. And if you look right now up on DraftKings, odds to advance, Argentina -700, Switzerland +475, and that still with the score being tied at one apiece, which is absolutely wild to see. UFC 329 in progress right now. It's the Sandhagen fight against Mario Bautista. And once this fight concludes, we have two fights remaining. The Benoit St. Denis fight against Paddy Pimblett. And, of course, our main event, Conor McGregor against Max Holloway. We'll give you our best bet coming up here in just a few minutes. I want to remind you guys, the sports calendar never stops. The Sharp Plays covers it all, and they've been winning for 15 straight years. All of it documented, logs posted publicly at sharpplays.com, the kind of transparency rare in this industry. When the Sharp Plays moves, the sports books take notice. With advanced AI and trusted insider intel, they find the value before the numbers shift. Respected, watched, and feared, start winning with them at sharpplays.com. All right, so everyone's got an opinion here on the main event. I certainly have shared my opinion multiple times in regards to what I expect to see between Conor McGregor and Max Holloway. It's just the first time that we are going to see Conor McGregor in the octagon in five years, right? The last time we saw him, he lost to Dustin Poirier in the rematch after he lost to him prior, and he got knocked out. They had the medical stoppage after the first round in the second fight. We haven't seen him win in over 6 years, and even that win was against a fighter in Donald Cerrone who was at the tail end of his career, losing pretty much every fight that he had towards the end. Right now, up on DraftKings, let's look at these odds. You have Max Holloway -305, McGregor +245, total rounds 2.5, the over -125, the under -105. I don't think it goes over 2.5, and I can't. As much as I think it would be a great story and a fun thing to see Conor McGregor win, because if he does, then it's like, wow, think about the opportunity for the next fight, right? Like, who's he going to get next, right? Is it a Poirier, another fight with Poirier? You know, is Justin Gaethje going to fight? Like, who's he going to fight? That's what everyone wants to know, right? How cool would it be to see McGregor with another fight? But do we need to? It's been five years without him in the octagon. Now we need him back? The sport's in a great spot. They don't need pay-per-view numbers. The fights are on Paramount. They don't need pay-per-view numbers. You don't have to sell anything. You've already made your money. It's not like the UFC is in desperate mode here to try and get somebody to fill the seats. They got that already. I just don't know what to expect here from McGregor tonight. I really don't. Earlier in the show, we were joined by our friend Doug Vasquez from Sports Illustrated, and I asked him his thoughts on McGregor, five-year absence, now back in the octagon tonight. What can we expect? What's the anticipation like? Here was Doug.
0: I don't know so much if it's a question of stamina. I think octagon rust will play a part in this. I think, you know, Conor has unlimited access to money. He's been training with Tim Grover, who's Michael Jordan's old famous trainer. So he's really taken this fight camp seriously. I think, though, what I'm concerned about is just how he's going to deal with Max coming at him, getting in dirty phone booth style boxing, and if he's really going to be able to keep the pace standing on the feet. If you get into those, I do like it, a finish here in the second or third round by Max. I think, you know, if Conor doesn't get Max out of there in the first round, it's going to be a long road ahead for him, I believe.
10: Is the that's the thing I'm worried about is, like, if Conor tries to go at Max, Max is going to, he's the king of significant strikes. I don't know if Conor can take that beating 5 years out of the octagon. Let's hear from another one of our experts, our very own, the co-host of VSiN by the Books and First Strike, our MMA podcast here on VSiN, our very own Dave Ross with his insight in tonight's main event.
2: Who is Conor McGregor in 2026? He looks great, right? I don't think anybody's doubting that. He's going to do all of his stuff, his strutting, and he's going to be Conor McGregor, the king is back, you know, Mystic Mac, all of that stuff is back into play. And then I go, I haven't seen him in 5 years, guys, and I'm going to bet Conor McGregor, and the money's all coming in on Conor, and it's knocking this number way down. And then I got to remember who's on the other side, and that's a Hall of Famer in his own right, Max Holloway. Guys, at some point, if you get Max Holloway at minus $2 against a guy we haven't seen in 5+ years, and let's be honest, didn't even look great 5 years ago, this isn't 2015. Jensen, as much as I like that to be with the Mets back in the World Series and Conor McGregor is the number one guy in the sport, it's 2026, gentlemen. I think I have to look to the favorite side here in Max Holloway.
10: And that's the way I'm looking, and I feel like that's the way everybody's looking here. Max Holloway's going to win this fight. It's just a matter of when and how. Well, we know how. He's going to win by knockout or TKO, right? That's how he's going to win this fight. When is he going to win this fight? I put a couple of sprinkles on Holloway in the first round and Holloway on the second round, plus 500 and plus 450 respectively. But my best bet in this fight is Max Holloway significant strikes over 72.5. And beyond that, I'm actually going to do some sprinkling on the ladder here. You can do Max Holloway 100 plus significant strikes at plus 150, and then you can go on from there. 105 is 175, 110 is plus 200, and so on and so forth. Max Holloway is the king of significant strikes. I'm going to give you some numbers from his previous fights. Now, again, keep in mind, these fights, though, went between 3 and 5 rounds. And I don't know if this fight does go between 3 and 5 rounds. But here's the results. Last fight was a loss. He totally got outclassed by Charles Oliveira. He only had 26 significant strikes. Prior to that, a win against Dustin Poirier, 198 significant strikes. A loss to Ilya Topuria, 79 significant strikes. A win against Justin Gaethje, 181 significant strikes. A win against Chan Sung Jung, 75 significant strikes. A win against Arnold Allen, 147. The loss to Alexander Volkanovski, 127. 230 against Yair Rodriguez. 445 in an absolute beat-up against Calvin Kattar. 102 against Volkanovski. 134 against Volkanovski. We're going back to 2019, 110. 29 against Frankie Edgar. That's a name we haven't heard in a while. I mean, this guy's the king of significant strikes. You're telling me McGregor, who's going to want to stand there and box with him, is not going to get knocked 73 times? Yeah. Best bet here for tonight, Max Holloway, over 72.5 significant strikes against Conor McGregor. That is the best bet for the main event coming up here. Still have the Paddy Pimblett fight coming up, but that is my best bet. Look, there's no shortage of betting opportunities this summer from daily MLB, the World Cup going on right now, still a 1-1 tie. And, of course, the countdown to football season. So now's the perfect time to lock in with VSiN's football special for just $175, guys. Get full VSiN Pro access through the Super Bowl. 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We are into the 93rd minute, and we are still tied at one apiece. But as this game goes into extra time, and who knows, because we still have 9 minutes of stoppage time. So we still have 7 minutes left to play here in stoppage time. If it goes, when it goes into extra time, which it's very likely to do, Argentina with a massive advantage. We're still sweating out our parlay, though, of Argentina to advance with Messi over two plus shots on target. And that includes extra time. That's why we did that bet. It includes extra time. So Messi does not have a shot on target yet. So let's see if we can get some in extra time. Who knows? Maybe there's a penalty kick that he's going to get. We'll see. Look, tomorrow morning, start your day with VSiN Weekend Morning Line with John Jastrzemski and Will Hill at 9 a.m. Eastern. Then at noon, Ready, Set, Bet has everything to cover the day's slate of games. Femi Abebefe and Joe Serrallo will track all the live action and the best in-game betting angles on Live Bet Sunday. And then at 7 p.m. Eastern time, I will be back with you on Live Bet Sunday to take over and close out the weekend, the final stretch of Major League Baseball games prior to the All-Star break. We will have Home Run Derby bets as well. I'm Scott Seidenberg over on Twitter at Scott's On Air. 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
25: Elite, elite defense, and they do lose some talent. They're replacing some pieces from that defense, but I think based on what they have coming back and who they brought in, these guys are going to be nasty once again. When you look at the offense, though, I mean, Mateer is back. He's fully healthy, and I think that they will be more explosive. The backfield is loaded with Torrey Blaylock and Xavier Robinson coming back. The receiver group looks good. I think think if the O-line can stay healthy, we're going to see Oklahoma convert third down better. They're going to sustain drives more consistently. We'll score more points. I look at the schedule. It is nasty. You get Michigan on the road early. You got to go to Georgia. You go to Florida, Texas on the neutral, Ole Miss and A&M late. But I like over the win total of 7.5. I'm high on Oklahoma. I think if things break right, they could challenge in the SEC and be one of those teams that find to make the playoff.
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5: Coming up on Monday's episode of Money Moves, the semifinals are set in the FIFA World Cup. We'll break down both matchups. Really love this player to score and this team to move on. 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NBA Summer League continues as well. We're getting closer and closer to the postseason. 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And it's a deep cut in Major League Baseball. 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It's Money Moves, 11 to 1 Pacific, 2 to 4 Eastern, only on VSiN, the Sports Betting Network.
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1: 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I'm your host, Tim Murray. Great hour ahead for you. Later on, we will hear from Parker Fleming. I chatted with him and we broke down some of the easiest and most difficult schedules this year in the Power Four and what that means from a win total standpoint. And of course, you probably know Parker from his great beard and the Twitter handle Stats O' War. But first up, we're going to chat with Joshua Nunn, a.k.a. Duck, from the Action Network. We go through the SEC and the Big Ten, and always a great and insightful chat with my good friend Joshua Nunn over at Action Network. Quick programming note, I did record an episode of the VSiN College Football Betting Podcast earlier this week that was audio only with Phil Steele. So check that out on iTunes, on Spotify, vsin.com as well. So audio only with Phil Steele. Check that out over on iTunes and Spotify. But first up, part of my chat with Joshua Nunn, a.k.a. Duck, as we went in depth on Texas and Oklahoma this upcoming season. But let's get into Texas, because this will be the third straight guest on this pod that has had some questions about the Longhorns, and not necessarily saying they're going to be, you know, overrated or terrible, but, you know, there's a lot of expectations when it comes to this.

0: coming up on the other side of the break. We're going to dive into some thoughts on Ohio State. Brutal schedule, but are they talented enough to get the double-digit wins? Later on in the show, part of my conversation with Parker Fleming at Stats O'War on Twitter. He's the VP of Football Strategy at Dropback. We'll dive into some of the most challenging and easiest schedules in the Power Four. Easiest, maybe you're looking at a Penn State, a Georgia, difficult. Ooh, buddy, there's some challenging ones out there in the ACC. But coming up on the other side, more with Duck, Joshua Nunn, and we'll get into a little Ohio State.
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0: We're not going to go as in-depth on the Big Ten as we did the SEC, Duck, but a couple teams, you know, worth just mentioning here from a win total standpoint. I want to start with Ohio State because they were kind of the topic du jour a little bit last week on the pod. Win total at 9.5. Schedule's really challenging, as we know, with some of the road games they have. Indiana, Texas, they have Oregon at home. They obviously play Michigan again. They have to go to Iowa, which we'll talk about Iowa here in just a moment. But, you know, what's your breakdown on this Ohio State team with a win total at 9.5, albeit juiced to the over?
11: I like over the win total. I've got these guys power rated higher than every opponent they're going to face on their schedule this season. Favored by double digits in 9 games overall. You know, I thought Ohio State was really handcuffed late in the season, not having as many strenuous situations for 11 straight weeks. You know, they were involved in easy games. They were coasting at the end. And I thought that that really reared its ugly head the last 2 games of the season when they were in these epic battles in the Big Ten championship game and then in the playoff loss against Miami. I would guess more often than not that they get those situations.

0: just a season ago. The ripe old age of 42, he will turn 43 at the end of 2026. And yes, that is the operative phrase there, the end. That is going to be it for Aaron Rodgers. As he said, this will be his final season in the National Football League. Couple of key additions here, Moose, and I'll get your take on where the offseason has been to date here for the Steelers. The big one is the wide receiver position. Michael Pittman Jr. in the trade with the Indianapolis Colts, a very high reliability and high volume target to pair with DK Metcalf, giving Aaron Rodgers another trusted veteran. Rico Dowdle on a 2-year deal coming over. He and Jaylen Warren will man the backfield there for Aaron Rodgers. And then also looking at their draft, a couple of top picks, including round two, Jeremy Bernard, who's also going to be another wide receiver that's going to add some youth and speed to that wide receiver room. And then is it the heir apparent? And Drew Aller, quarterback from Penn State, they took him with a third-round selection, and we'll see what his emphasis will look like in the preseason. You know, a lot of overhaul is what we heard from what the Steelers folks had gotten their hands on Drew Aller after his tenure there with James Franklin in Penn State. Okay, I think we all anticipate the North continuing to have the usual stipulation of it's brutal, it's tough. Expected to be the Ravens and the Bengals. Where do we have the Steelers in the pecking order in your eyes, a potential repeat as champions of the AFC North?
1: Yeah, I think they're exactly where they need to be. And that is third choice, behind what we see in Baltimore, even though there's a coaching change there and John Harbaugh now the head coach of the New York Giants. You look at the Cincinnati Bengals, the question is, can Burrow stay healthy the entire year? Can they keep him upright, right? But you know what that passing game is like, and Burrow makes everyone around him better, and how special the receivers are, and Higgins and Jamar Choi. When you're looking at the wide receivers out there in Cincinnati, and they improve that defense with Dexter Lawrence and the acquisition from him for the New York Giants, right? And so that was a point of contention for the Cincinnati Bengals. I think when you look at this Pittsburgh Steelers team, I think – I'm not concerned about the running game. I like Dowdle coming over from Carolina. He had a really good year last year for the Carolina Panthers, and Jaylen Warren, obviously the holdover from a year ago. Pittman, I thought, was really good and showed you the ability to play through, pain as well and discomfort and being banged up, back injury a couple years ago, and he is still suiting up and going out there and playing. So the toughness is real there. We know how good DK Metcalf can be. Offensive line not going to be an issue. A little old in the secondary when you're looking at guys like Ramsey and Jamal Dean. Dean still can play really, really well. But I think the identity of the Pittsburgh Steelers, Jensen, is when you think about this team and you think about the fact that this has been the identity of Mike Tomlin for all these years, and now you step in, Mike McCarthy taking over for him. What's the identity here of the Pittsburgh Steelers? Because the one thing you would say, well, they haven't won a playoff game in years. They've been disappointing. They've not necessarily been championship quality. But during the regular season, Tomlin was able to deal and his staff a lot of injuries. It was able to squeeze out and find ways to win games, finishing above 500. What does it look like year number one for Mike McCarthy? And as you mentioned, they have to deal with all the drama that comes along with Aaron Rodgers, and this expected to be his swan song season in the National Football League. And then what caliber of play do you get from Aaron Rodgers at the quarterback position? So even with some change in Baltimore from a head coaching perspective, some turnover in Cincinnati to the positive, I think the Pittsburgh Steelers are right where they needed to be in the betting market in terms of coming into the season as the third betting choice in the AFC North.
0: Yeah, what do we know with Mike McCarthy? A lot of play action, a lot of RPO in the run game going to be featured there. So trying to take probably some initial pressure off of an aged Aaron Rodgers to have to win games for you. Of course, the addition of Dowdle to go along with Jaylen Warren will certainly help in that regard. And then I think Jeremy Bernard going to onboard pretty quickly. Obviously plays in a pro-style offense there coming out of the University of Alabama. So again, DK Metcalf on one side, Michael Pittman Jr. on the other, Jeremy Bernard potentially in the slot. That's a nice little starting point if you're the Pittsburgh Steelers offense. The starting point is the operative phrase here too, because if you look at their schedule, it is relatively easy as far as opponent win percentage from just a year ago. Our VSiN NFL betting guide pegging the Steelers' strength of schedule as 26th toughest out of the 32 teams. So favorable in that regard. but maybe a little front end heavy. Okay. The Atlanta Falcons will come to Pittsburgh. And that has been a decided advantage to the Steelers. One of our key trends in the NFL betting guide, Pittsburgh has won the last five straight up and ATS against the Atlanta Falcons here. So that's a nice little spot if you want to think the trend continues as the Steelers will open week one at home. Then a trip to Foxborough, and then back home for back-to-back games within the division, and it's a quick turnaround in week four against the Browns, in which they'll have to travel for Thursday night football. You get through the first 4 weeks here, Moose, and if you can be at least 500, I think that's a win and then some. If you look at the middle portion of that schedule, boy, there's some chances for them to kind of get right and maybe pick up a couple of wins with that bye week separating the Browns at home and then Sunday night football in Cincinnati. Think of the possibilities, and I know they got to go overseas to play the Saints in Paris, but that's pretty manageable, right? The first 8 weeks of the year, again, the Patriots are going to be a tough test in week two, but you don't have the Ravens until week 15. Of course, the arch rival there alongside with the Browns. I think this kind of sets up decently if, as you said, they can be relatively healthy through the first half of the season.
1: Yeah, I would agree with that, and that assessment. I think the difficult aspect of it, they play a Thursday night football game. They play two Sunday night football games. They play on Black Friday. They play a Monday night football game. And you reference it, Jensen, they're over in Paris, right? And then if you throw that schedule back up one more time, look at that stretch after their bye week. In Cincinnati against the Bengals, at the Eagles, Broncos on Black Friday, then Texans on Sunday Night Football, and then down in Jacksonville on Monday Night Football, and then you come back and you take on the Baltimore Ravens in Pittsburgh. So that is you need to build up a little bit of a little bit of space and get off to that good start, because that is a very, very daunting 6-game stretch for the Pittsburgh Steelers, especially. You know, and you like the fact they'd be coming off the bye week, then maybe they get a little bit healthier if they're dealing with some injuries. The concerns I have, it's not necessarily about McCarthy and his coaching. I think sometimes he gets undervalued and gets way too ridiculed. The question I have with Rodgers is, what version of Aaron Rodgers are we going to get? And you mentioned in terms of, the rookie wide receiver, who I like, right? I really do. But we've seen it historically speaking with Rodgers in his multiple stops, whether it be early on in Pittsburgh, the Jets, and obviously for all those years with the Green Bay Packers, it takes him time to build up a rapport with younger wide receivers. So that would be the impact there. Defensively, I think you know what you're going to get. I think offensively, to me, in that passing game, I think at times could be a little hit and miss. But it's an easier schedule. They should be able to get off to a good start. You mentioned it, 26th toughest schedule in the NFL this year. That 6-game stretch following their week 9 bye week is really where you're going to learn just how good this Pittsburgh Steelers team is in 2026.
0: Yeah, and one final note here from our VSiN NFL betting guide. Great little explanation on why some of our experts think the under win total is the way to go. Geographically, the schedule isn't bad for Pittsburgh, as their only games in a different time zone will be in Paris and Nashville. They do have three sets of those back-to-back road games, including no bye after the Paris game, and a trio of short week games. Can they get it done when the McCarthy offense is installed, the schedule being as tough as it is, and a quarterback who's going to be 43 years old? We shall see. 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
0: And break down the full MLB slate as well. 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
13: 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We've got a great show lined up for you today. At the leadership table, we're going to replay an interview General Hoyer did with Megan Moses. She's a partner in the Moses Auto Group in Charleston. In the Rooted in the Mountain State segment, we'll learn about the Dickinson Salt Works in Malden, West Virginia, near Charleston. In our final segment, we'll hear from some artisans and vendors who participated in this year's Mountain State Art and Craft Fair, as well as other fairs in our region. And now, let's go to the leadership table with General Hoyer.
14: Hello, and welcome to At the Leadership Table with retired Major General Jim Hoyer. Oftentimes, people hear the word leader and they think only of political leaders, but leaders come in many forms, and that's worth exploring. I'm Jim Hoyer, born and raised in West Virginia, a husband, a father, a new grandfather, and a retired military leader, serving for over 40 years in public leadership for our state and nation. Now, the most important mission I have going forward is to educate, motivate, and empower our next generation of leaders. At the leadership table with me today is Megan Moses. Megan is a partner at Moses Auto Group, a longtime leader in the West Virginia business community. She's a founding president of the West Virginia Women's Alliance, a nonprofit that works to uplift women and families across the state.
15: She's involved in a number of other organizations. I've had the opportunity to work with her through the Chamber of Commerce and the 2030 group. She is a diehard West Virginian, I will tell you that. And Megan, I want to thank you for joining us at the leadership table today.
16: Oh, I'm so excited to be here, General Hoyer. It's my honor.
15: Start by asking you the same first question we ask all of our guests. Please share with us a standout moment when you learned something really important about leadership.
16: Oh my gosh, that's a hard question. I think that I'm learning every day. we're moving fast and making, you know, we're learning by doing. So I think that there's always opportunities to learn. But I think this year, especially, there's been a lot of lessons and just being convicted in what you believe and passionate about your cause. How do we kind of voice our well-founded concerns while being diplomatic about it? And I think that's really hard in practice. And I think a big goal of the West Virginia Women's Alliance is to build bridges across party lines. We're a cross-partisan nonprofit organization, and to try to make sure that we're advocating in a way that we're leading people and bringing people along and meeting people where they are.
15: Particularly the auto business is such a dynamically changing business. In today's world in particular, you guys are managing a lot of changes every day.
16: We have a lot of great job. I know that you came and talked to us at Vision 2030 about all the job openings. I think over 24,000 now in West Virginia. And we have a lot of great open positions that we'd love to kind of maintain West Virginians and keep people here too. So we'd love to, if anybody wants to apply, go to our website. Not everyone loves change all the time, but I think it makes it super exciting. And there's certain core things that don't change. I think one of those things is how important relationships are. And I think that's something that can never be fully outsourced by AI or all these other exciting new developments in technology, is that nothing can replace that personal touch and the care that we have as neighbors for each other. And I think that's why, like, after I lived in Virginia for over 10 years, but ultimately I couldn't resist coming home because I miss going to the grocery store and seeing my friends and neighbors. And I love that we have such a tight-knit community in West Virginia. I think that's one of the things that makes it the most special. And so to see that, like, in our business community extend past those walls to, you know, the community at large is really one thing that keeps me coming back and lets me really enjoy my work. I really love that part about the car business and also about West Virginia.
15: So you're the founding president of the West Virginia Women's Alliance. It brings together women from across West Virginia to work to build a more prosperous future. You focus a lot on building strong communities, families, children. So what sparked you start this idea, and how did you get it up and running?
16: Yeah, that's an exciting question to answer. Well, I'll go back a little bit. A couple years ago, I don't know if you knew, I married Stanton Gorell, who's my partner, and he's wonderful, and his family's great too. But I had the pleasure of knowing his grandfather, Newton Thomas and Nancy, and we just purchased their house a couple years ago. But Newton was a very public figure in Charleston especially, but in West Virginia at large, and did so much for his community. And I'll say my family's done that too, but Newton really had a hands-on role and so many exciting things. And he unfortunately passed away a couple years ago during COVID. When we purchased their house, we got to see his office in the basement of the house. And there were just so many things that he did that no one even knew about. I think he was just the example of a true Christian servant that really cared about his community. And he was very much a person that put that caring into action. And there was an article that Kyle Mork had helped author about their families with the Clay family, about the Clay Center. And there was the sentence that, like, just stuck with me. And it was, who's going to fill the footsteps of these civic giants? And it just hit me like a ton of bricks. It's got to be our generation. That's what prompted us in October of 2022 to form the organization. It was really a bunch of, like, friends and moms. It wasn't just me. I think that it was like a lot of women in West Virginia wanting to have a greater presence in terms of the policy that's being made, so we have more equal representation under the law. And so I think that over time, we have like a education fund C3 arm, and then our C4 arm is focused more on engaging women to get involved in their political landscapes, whether that's municipal level and a high school level. We're developing now a kit on, like, how to educate women how to run for office, which is really exciting. And our education fund is, we're doing a lot of really, we want to develop a forum to have, like, stakeholders in healthcare, education, workforce, childcare. We'd really like to start hosting that yearly to get the best ideas in those areas. And if you had your ideal landscape, what would the policy be? So I think it's very, very new, but we have a lot of great people helping us generate some great ideas. We've gotten to meet a lot of great coalition partners. I just had the chance to talk to Shante Ellis from the YWCA like a couple weeks ago about how to build bridges effectively and talk to people with different perspectives. I think that that's the key to really moving West Virginia forward and keeping a lot of our young people here.
15: Well, Megan, I want to thank you for being a family leader first, civic leader, a business leader, but most importantly for your clear passion for the state of West Virginia and building the foundation that we need with families and communities to be successful. And I thank you for being with us today at the leadership table.
16: It was my absolute pleasure, General. Thank you for having me.
14: 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This has been At the Leadership Table with retired Major General Jim Hoyer.
17: You are listening to the West Virginia Department of Agriculture's Rooted in the Mountain State. A West Virginia tradition with deep roots and flavor all its own. J.Q. Dickinson Salt Works is a proud member of West Virginia Grown, producing salt right here in the Mountain State and sharing a piece of West Virginia history with every harvest. Today we hear from co-founder Nancy Burns about what makes their company, their product, and their West Virginia Grown connection so special.
18: So I got started in the business because my ancestors, seven generations ago, started making salt here in the Kanawha Valley in 1813. Well, they bought land in 1813. They started their salt works in 1817 after they spent 4 years gathering wood to boil the brine and getting their well in. So, and then we revived the business in 2013. So almost 200 years later, or a little over 200 years later. So it's a family business. I spent my first part of my career in the food business. I was a chef and, you know, had my finger on the pulse of different trends and things going on in the food business, and salts became fairly popular in around 2000 or so. So I started to collect salts, and then I learned about my family history, and that really made me wanna come back home and start the business again. You know, I grew up here in Charleston. I just didn't know much about the salt industry. I knew we had made salt. So once I really dug into that, it struck a chord with me that I really needed to be back home and making salt and reviving this important industry and, you know, preserving that history. There, you know, there are obstacles every day, but you learn to conquer them. And I'm never afraid of a challenge. But, you know, I think the biggest thing is that educating people that there's a difference in salt. If you buy salt in the, generic salt in the grocery store, it's very different than what we have, which is a natural mineral-rich salt that has a very, very different flavor, and the health benefits are much better. Staying true to our mission to have a very low environmental footprint comes with some challenges to keep it very hands-on and not a lot of automation. So it's very labor intensive. So we are in Malden, which sits on top of the ancient Iapetus Ocean, which is a 400 to 600 million year old source. And it is the ocean where Pangaea formed. And so when all the continents came together there and they broke back apart, they took this source with them. So the ancient Iapetus Ocean is on, you know, like five different continents. But it was trapped underneath here in Malden, and it's been redissolved by a freshwater aquifer. So it runs under, it's kind of like a salty river. And then as the European settlers moved west across the Allegheny Mountains, they found this really valuable source of salt. We imagine what life is like without a refrigerator. You need a lot of salt in your pantry to preserve your meat and, you know, to pickle and preserve your vegetables and things like that. So I think, yes, the Department of Agriculture does a great job of promoting West Virginia-based products with events like the Winter Blues Market, which we love to participate in. And that does shine a light on West Virginia producers. And I think that people just need to be made aware of products that they can get locally and not just rely on going to Kroger for everything. But at least go to Capital Market and see what they have there, and go to local farmers markets and other shops that sell local things, or come to our shop and see what other West Virginia products are out there. Because it really does make a difference. You know, if you buy from a small producer in the state, you get, 70% of that money stays locally.
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13: I'm Tom Sussman, and welcome back to Appalachia Matters. I talked with several artisans and vendors who participated in the Mountain State Art and Craft Fair held earlier this month. The interviews, though, are more about their individual business experiences. All right, can you tell me your name, sir?
20: My name is Stephen Ellison.
13: And Stephen, we're at the Mountain State Art and Craft Festival or Fair, and you're selling heritage plants. Explain.
20: Yes, I'm selling pawpaws, persimmons, and chinky pins. And chinky pins are miniature American chestnuts. So I do have to explain that to a lot of people. They're on endangered species list. And they're just the best tasting nut in North America, and they're forgotten.
13: Now, how hard are they to grow?
20: The very first year is difficult, so that's my job. But after that, I process them into sleeves or into pots, sell them to the public, and they're easy as pie after that.
13: Now, are they pretty trees?
20: Definitely the pawpaws and persimmons are. I think chinky pins are too, but they're a bush and they only get to be about 12 to 15 feet tall.
13: Well, that's a little bit more manageable than some of the other trees.
20: Absolutely. And Allegheny chinky pins are actually miniature American chestnuts. They're in the same family, also with beech. And they're just an awesome bush to be able to grow on your farm. I grew up with them. I thought everybody knew what a chinky pin was, and actually not many people do.
13: Do they take a lot of water? How do you have to plant them?
20: Actually, it's easier to say what chinky pins don't like.
13: Okay.
20: They don't like to be in a swamp, and they don't like salt. Otherwise, they'll grow on a shell bank. They'll grow in a river bottom. They'll grow in clay. Just chinky pins will grow anywhere.
13: Oh, so if you've got, like, our yard is like a half an inch of topsoil and just shell under, it'll grow?
20: Absolutely, no problem at all.
13: In the fall, are the leaves pretty?
20: Yes, on all of these plants. Now, the chinky pins usually start harvesting them early in September, and you get to harvest them for 2 or 3 weeks there. And as a kid, I would gather them and take them to school with me, and all the kids wanted to be my friends so that they could get a chinky pin snack.
13: Now, how'd you get into this?
20: I just grew up with them. And when I was talking to the USDA at the state fair, I was actually looking for a way to get some money to buy some property, and I found out I could do a business plan. I did it on the chinky pin bush, and they gave me the thumbs up. I got a loan to buy property, and everything has just been downhill ever since.
13: Do y'all have a website or Facebook page?
20: Ellison's Mountain Heritage Nursery.com.
13: And Ellison Mountain Heritage Nursery, again, you're where?
20: Get off of I-77 at exit 20 or 28 and go another 17 minutes back in the mountain. So I'm near Winter Place across the river from Pipestem.
13: Can you tell me your name?
21: Ann Henry.
13: And Ann, we're at Mountain State Art and Craft Festival out in Fair. What's the name of your booth?
21: Artsy Fartsy.
13: So what do you create?
21: I am a potter. I create lots of things. Mugs, bird feeders, towers of flowers, all the things. Anything you can think of, I can make it.
13: How long have you been doing this?
21: Since 2020.
13: Has it been fun?
21: It has been fun, so much fun that I quit my job to do this full time.
13: Well, that's great. So you started during the pandemic?
21: I did, yeah. Actually, 2021, I ended up getting my business license. And 2023, I quit teaching school. I was an elementary school teacher, and I quit teaching school. And thankfully, my husband's a good sport. So we started Artsy Fartsy, and I've not looked back since.
13: Now, where are you from?
21: Ona, West Virginia.
13: How much fun are these festivals?
21: There's so much fun getting to meet all the people and seeing everybody brings their dog. You know, you get to see all the little critters and everything. And then all the amazing artisans are here too. There's so much to choose from and so many things to see. It's a really great time.
13: You know, you can go into the Walmarts of the world, nothing against Walmart, but there's nothing personal about what you buy. It would seem to here, each piece you do is individual created and there's some personality.
21: Absolutely. Yeah, you can make anything. Nothing is the same. Even if somebody orders 30 mugs of the same thing, they're all going to be a little different because they're handcrafted. Everything is unique. Even if it's the same item, it's all going to be different.
13: What's your favorite thing to spin, or whatever the proper term is?
21: The chickens are a lot of fun. I make these planters. They're chickens. They have a little nest with them. They're so much fun, and people love those, and the piggy banks. That's probably my favorite.
13: Did you ever think you'd be doing arts and craft at fairs 20 years ago?
21: No, it was kind of a dream because I always loved, I would take all the art classes, anything that I could. I would take everything, but no, I never thought it could actually be a reality to come and do all the things and actually do what I love and have my husband here, who he can do it as well now, which is even more fun because he's a great support, so it's pretty awesome.
13: Now, were you an art teacher?
21: I was not. I taught 4th and 5th grade elementary in Cabell County.
13: That's quite a change.
21: It's quite a change.
13: And I can see the evolution if you were like, you know, the high school art teacher, but
21: no, not at all. It was funny because the art teacher at our school, she mentioned to me that she wanted to take a pottery class, and I'd always wanted to. I took it in high school, but I wasn't any good. But I would do painting, everything else, and I even did painting classes, but then I really wanted to get into pottery, so I took the class with her, and then, so now she's out. She actually is an art teacher at Hurricane High School, which is cool, but we kind of went rogue together, and like she does her own thing. She goes to festivals and things as well, but I actually quit my job and she's still teaching, but I teach, but just pottery in Ona.
13: Now, Facebook page, website?
21: Yeah, artsyfartsywv.com is my website, and you can find me on Instagram, Facebook. It's the Artsy Fartsy with a flower. Gray background, white flower, that's me.
13: Can you tell me your name?
1: Jesse Thornton.
13: And Jesse, where are you from?
1: I am from Point Pleasant, West Virginia.
13: We're at the Mountain State Art and Craft Fair. What exactly do you have?
1: I have West Virginia scenic photography. I showcase different parts of the state. I've got dramatic daytime sceneries and night skies. And so I sell photographic art that you can put on your walls.
13: I'm looking at a picture of the New River Gorge Bridge. It's a beautiful picture, and you got the moon.
1: Yeah, so what I like to do in my photography is to align celestial events like the moonrise, Milky Way, things of that nature with some of the iconic scenery that we have across the state, such as the New River Gorge Bridge.
13: Now, how'd you get into photography?
1: So I've been a photographer for around 10 years now. I got into it because I was just loosely taking pictures with my phone, and discovered it was just something that I was drawn to, and I just got an actual camera. I learned the technical aspects, and just it took off from there.
13: I noticed you have it's like a glass frame, or is that printed on the substrate?
1: So these are printed on aluminum metal, and they can hang and display just as they are. The good thing about them is they don't require any additional framing or anything like that. You can just put them right on your wall as they are, and they'll last forever pretty much, as opposed to a regular paper print. And as you can see, they're a lot more vibrant than a regular print.
13: Now, is this your full-time position, being a photographer?
1: It is. I've been doing this for about 8 years now, so a large part of my living comes from shows like these. I also do photography workshops. You can look up my business name as Reflection in a Pool. I host photography workshops across West Virginia, taking pictures like what you see on the walls here. I can actually take you out and show you how to do that.
13: Looking at your pictures here, and it may not be up here, what's your most favorite picture that you've taken?
1: Oh, that's a tough one. My favorite picture changes all the time, and it's tough to pick a favorite, but probably one of my favorites is, you might be able to see it in that bin over there, it's the Northern Lights above the New River Gorge. Just to even be able to see the Northern Lights display this far south, it's like a once-in-a-lifetime thing, so I felt fortunate to be able to capture that.
13: As we wrap up, now do you have Facebook and website?
1: I do. I'm on Facebook and Instagram, Reflection in a Pool on both of those.
13: Can you tell me your name?
2: I'm Sarah Catlett, and this is my husband, Dustin Catlett.
13: Hello, Dustin. How are you doing today?
4: Pretty good, thanks.
13: Where are you all from?
2: Martinsburg, West Virginia.
13: Okay, and what's the name of your booth here?
2: We're called Dusty Artists. Since we work with soft pastels, it gets kind of dusty, so we go along with that for our name.
13: How'd you all get into this?
22: Well, back in 2010, we went to a festival, and then we saw this big, huge mural that someone was working on. And so we did art all our life. And so what I ended up doing was buying a set of soft pastels myself and then trying it out. And ever since then, we loved how the medium felt. And we just kept doing it and doing it and doing it, and then started setting up at festivals ever since. We've been doing it for like 16 years now.
13: What's your favorite part of this?
2: I'm working with my husband, so we work on the pieces together. He'll start, and then I'll jump in, and we'll take turns on the pieces, and then it's really enjoyable to see, like, the pieces that we come up with in our concepts come to life together.
13: Are there ever any creative differences?
2: Not really. We met through art. My great-grandma saw him set up selling some ink work that he used to do. And she thought he could tell me where to go to art college, and I didn't end up going to art college, but I ended up meeting him and we got married. And so we started doing art together early on, and our strong points and weak points balance each other out. So a lot of times when we design a piece, we already know who's working on what, and we design that piece based on our strong points and weak points. So not usually.
13: Did you go to art school?
22: I did go to art school. Back in 2000, 2001, I went to a school called, they changed their name from Bradley Academy of the Visual Arts to the Art Institute of York, but that was in York, Pennsylvania, and I got a graphic design degree and everything like that, but I ended up only using it to help me with prints and stuff with the computer part of it. I used to do websites and graphic design for people and covers and everything, all everything related to graphic design, but now I prefer the traditional art. I prefer getting my hands dirty. I prefer doing everything the traditional way on paper versus the computer. That it's so much more, I don't know, just everything. It's more purpose, more meaning for me. The computer, just not what I like to do anymore. I used to do all that, but now the traditional way is definitely like my favorite, and it's just calming and soothing, and it just gives purpose.
13: Now, is this your full-time job?
2: It is not currently. We took a little break while the kids were young because we have like 4 kids, and then my daughter started into orchestra, so we started back into this to help meet those needs.
13: How many of these shows do y'all do a year?
2: We try and do about 2 to 3 a month.
13: So y'all are getting to see a lot of the country?
2: Yes, we are. We expanded this last year. We made it out to Ohio, and then we've been down to North Carolina so far, and we keep trying to expand a little and little, and it's been really enjoyable to see more of the country. This is our first time over this far into West Virginia. We've made it to the capital for Allstate with my daughters, but it's been really fun coming out this way.
13: Now, do y'all have a Facebook page or website for folks who might not make it out here?
2: That would be him, yeah.
22: Oh, Facebook, yeah. Anything is Dusty Artist. So D-U-S-T-Y Artist. And that's Facebook, Instagram. We have a website, www.dustyartist.com.
13: Anything else you'd like to
22: add? We love art. We love doing this. This is what gives us fulfillment and purpose. And we encourage everyone else out there in the world to try. Grab something, a medium, ink, chalk, soft pastels, paint, anything. And just explore. Try doing something with your hands that you like to do that maybe you've never done before, and just see where it takes you.
13: Can you tell me your name?
23: Natasha Zoe, Zoe.
13: Natasha, where are you from?
3: I am from Alderson, West Virginia, and I grew up in Monroe County, West Virginia, in the Eastern Panhandle.
13: So tell me, we're at the Mountain State Art and Craft Fair, but more importantly, you have a company where you sell various products. 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
3: Jarhead Farms. It's a play on words. Jarhead is a retired Marine, and I retired from the Marine Corps. My business partner also, she retired from the Marine Corps, and we put things in jars, so jams, jellies, fruit syrups, and dried fruit.
13: Did you ever think you'd get into this kind of line?
3: No, not at all. Who thinks Marine Corps to jam? But I made a batch, and it sold, and I made another batch, and it sold, and eventually we have a company, and we hire people.
13: Now, do you also, so you grow the product, or do you buy the product?
3: So we buy our fruit from 45 different small-scale West Virginia fruit farmers. We also work with two small co-ops, one in Maryland and one in Michigan, to source fruit when we can't get it from West Virginia.
13: So companies like yours, not only does it create jobs for you all, but by buying product from other growers or from growers, you're creating jobs there too?
3: Yes, and we're also allowing farmers to expand their production because they know that they can bring us what they don't sell retail, and we will buy it from them.
13: Now, how many of these festivals do you go to?
3: Oh, 50 a year.
13: How many?
3: About 50 a year.
13: So every weekend somewhere else?
3: Yes, just about. Sometimes we split and we're doing two at once, and half the family goes one way and half the family goes another way.
13: Now, do you all have a Facebook page or website?
3: Yeah. Facebook, Jarhead Farms, and a website, jarheadfarms.com.
13: So of all the things that you produce, and I'm looking here at your booth, and there's like apple butter, fruit syrup, dried fruit, various gift packs. What's your favorite item?
3: My favorite is our peach syrup. I'm really proud of it. Paula Ruggles grows our peaches for us, and she is a military widow up in the Eastern Panhandle in Levels, West Virginia. And our blackberry is our number one bestseller, and the Pence family in Greenville in Summers County grows our blackberries for us.
13: So, you know, the Department of Agriculture has the West Virginia Made program. Are you all part of that?
3: Yes, we are definitely part of the West Virginia Grown program, and we're also part of the Vets and Heroes, so we're using the combined logo.
13: What's your most favorite thing about doing this?
3: Meeting people. Definitely meeting people, being able to tell them what we're doing, sharing our processes with people, and being able to share our food with them.
13: All right. Anything else like that?
3: Thank you for the opportunity.
13: All right. Thank you very much. Appreciate it. I hope you've enjoyed this week's Appalachia Matters presented by New River Health. I'm Tom Sussman, your host.
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4: From ABC News, I'm Brian Clark. Washington, D.C., waking up to the news that Senator Lindsey Graham died suddenly at 71. His fellow South Carolina Republican in the Senate, Tim Scott, says,
5: America lost a statesman, but I lost a friend.
4: He died of what his office calls a brief and sudden illness. ABC's Stephen Portnoy has more.
23: The news is stunning to his colleagues. Lindsey Graham was just in Ukraine late last week. He was due to appear on Meet the Press this morning. The president on social media calls his congressional ally and frequent golfing partner one of the greatest people and senators I've ever known. In addition to his four terms in the Senate and four terms in the House, Graham also served for over three decades in the Air Force and Air Force Reserve, retiring with the rank of colonel. He was a national security hawk who argued for action against Iran and said in 2022 that Vladimir Putin should be taken out.
4: EMS was called to Graham's Washington, D.C. home last night for a report of a man experiencing chest pains. U.S. Central Command says the Strait of Hormuz is open. Iran says it's closed after the two countries once again exchanged fire. U.N. Ambassador Mike Waltz told ABC's This Week,
24: I think Iran is still very much of the mindset that it can use the global economy as some type of leverage.
4: And ABC Selena Wang says there's an ongoing flare-up between the two sides, jeopardizing the peace agreement.
0: Before these latest strikes, U.S. officials were actually optimistic about talks. In fact, a senior U.S. official said on Friday that the Iranians had privately told President Trump's advisors they screwed up and made a mistake in shooting at those ships. But now the fighting has resumed.
4: The World Cup semifinals are set after Argentina's 3-1 win in extra time over Switzerland. They will play England in Atlanta on Wednesday. England beat Norway in extra time. Tuesday's first semifinal features France against Spain. You're listening to ABC News.
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4: There was a vigil in Houston Saturday for Lorenzo Salgado Arujo, the 52-year-old who was shot and killed Tuesday by an ICE agent. Democratic Congressman Christian Menefee spoke.
11: We are not at war. Lorenzo Salgado Arujo was not a casualty. He is a human being who was murdered by our government.
4: The Department of Homeland Security says the shooting's under investigation, admitting that Arujo was not their target, but says he did not follow the commands of agents and that he tried to use his vehicle to hit them. An outbreak of Legionnaires' disease in New York City is being traced to one neighborhood, says ABC's Andrew Dimbert.
25: A public health investigation now underway.
26: Clean, drain, and disinfect those towers.
25: After officials say 54 people have been diagnosed, with 18 still hospitalized. No deaths have been reported. Health officials say the outbreak is centered in Manhattan's Upper East Side. The city ordering 31 buildings there whose cooling towers initially tested positive for the Legionella bacteria to immediately clean and disinfect those towers. Among them, the famed Guggenheim Museum. In a statement, the museum says the city determined that the Guggenheim had already finished cleaning its cooling towers and that this poses no risk to anyone inside the building.
4: The CDC says about 1 in 10 people who get Legionnaires will die from complications. Martha Lillard died last month. She was 5 years old when she was diagnosed with polio and depended on an iron lung. She died at 78. She was the last person in the U.S. still using one. I'm Brian Clark, ABC.
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I'm Jeff Gazik alongside Rich Biella. Michael Biella is off today. We open up our show with our theme song from Polka Family, The Honky Jam, followed by Eddie Biega and Crusade with Gather Around, and then Eddie Blazonczyk and his Versatones just gave us Na Lewo. Coming up for you in the first hour of the show, we have music from Freeze Dried, also Tri-City Drive, Livewire, and also the New Brass Express. So let's get back to some more music now, and we're going to bring you one up from the Polish Connection called I Can't Help But Wonder, right here on the Polka Showcase.

showcase underway for you, and that's by Mike Nemec and his Variety Band, and it's called Lady in Red. Before that, we heard JK's medley by Live Wire, and before that, we heard the Polish Connection, I Can't Help But Wonder. Polka Showcase on your radio. We're going to be here until 11 o'clock, and I'm Rich Biela, along with Jeff Gazik. Michael Biela has the day off. It's going to be a partly sunny day today, shooting for a high of about 85 and cloudy tonight, low 62, and mostly sunny tomorrow and Tuesday and Wednesday. Highs will be in the mid to upper 80s. Right now we have 74 degrees in Moundsville, 77 in downtown Wheeling. Right now we're going to send a song out especially for the vacationers. I want to send it out to Michael, also to Casey, and then to Annie. Michael, of course, being off today on the Polka Showcase. And also to Ben and Jennifer and Hannah and Griffin. They've all been to the beach. And some of them are still at the beach, but they're on their way back. But they've all had a great time. But we have a song coming up, speaking of the beach, by Cosmics. And everything's better at the beach. So enjoy this tune on the Polka Showcase.

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0: Okay, music right there from Freeze Dried with the Pineapple Song. And we actually gave you six songs in a row there. How about that? And before Freeze Dried, we heard from Tony Blazonczyk and his new phase with Fox on the Run. Before that, The Boys gave us Ain't It Good to Be in Love Again. Before that, we heard an obedic, How I Loved Her by the Tri-City Drive. One before that, Joe Walega and his Happy Hearts gave us Zhenelna Chrobetska. And starting out that set of songs, the New Brass Express with Fool For You. You're tuned to the Polka Showcase. The current time is 9:52. And speaking of Freeze Dried, you know, Freeze Dried broke up several years ago. They are doing a reunion this year, and it will be held at the Summer Music Festival in Frankenmuth, Michigan. And if you want more information on that, you can get online to frankenmuthfestivals.com and get more information. And that festival runs from August 12th to the 15th. So once again, Freeze Dried will be doing a one-time reunion coming up in August at the Summer Music Festival in Frankenmuth, Michigan. And speaking of polka dancing, make sure you mark your calendars. Maynard PNA will have a polka dance featuring the Polkaholics, and this will be on Sunday, August the 23rd from 2 until 6 p.m. at the PNA Hall in Maynard, Ohio, and the address is 71560 Hall Street, Maynard, Ohio. 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
0: Okay, we have a song coming up now from Dinah Brass, and this one is called Green Dress. And we're going to send this out to Tom and Jeannie Shields from Harrisville, Ohio. Jeannie told me this is one of her favorite songs by Dinah Brass, and once again, it's called The Green Dress, right here on the Polka Showcase.

by Zupan and Pitiful Pierogi. 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

That's recorded live, and that's by The Change of Pace out of Cleveland, and Good Wishes. And before that, the Polk Country Musicians, Song for the People, and we heard Hooray for Honking, some good honky music from out of Chicago on the Polka Showcase, FM 98.1, at AM 1600 WKKX, FM 97.7, AM 1370 WVLY weather forecast. It's going to be a nice day today, partly sunny, high of 85, cloudy tonight, low 62, and it'll be mostly sunny tomorrow and Tuesday and Wednesday as well. And temperatures will be in the mid-80s to upper 80s as well. And right now we have 76 degrees in Moundsville and 77 right here downtown Wheeling. Special treat for you coming up right now. We have three songs coming up next. And we're going to feature the music of the bands that will be appearing at the 32nd Annual Barton Polka Fest, starting with

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0: All right, music right there from the Dyna versus Dicktone Airs with one called Jigsaw. And before that, we heard from the Polka Family Band with Raise Your Glass. We'll send that out especially to Deb Jones, one of her favorite songs. And also before that, Eddie Biega and Crusade gave us Rocks and Stones. And just remind everyone, the 32nd annual Barton Polka Fest coming up Sunday, August the 2nd, just a couple weeks away, guys. And gates open at 11 a.m. Music starts at 12 noon until 8 p.m. And music by Polka Family, Dyna versus Dicktone Airs, and Eddie Biega and Crusade. All being held at the Fireman's Field, 52176 Barton Blaine Road in Barton, Ohio. And for GPS, you need to punch in St. Clairsville. And once again, free admission. And we will have barbecue chickens, homemade Polish foods, desserts. Ice Cream Island will be on site, as long as European folk art will be there, set up with their concession of Polish crafts and wooden items and a lot of stuff from Poland. Also have our $1,000 raffle, Chinese auction, cash bar, Vino di Pacin wine slushies. And remember, held rain or shine, no BYOB or coolers permitted on the fields. And we will be running our free shuttles from all the parking lots into the Fireman's Field that day. And for more information, you can call the Barton Fire Department at 740-695-3029. Once again, 740-695-3029. And this will all be taking place on Sunday, August the 2nd for the 32nd annual Barton Polka Fest.
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5: 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The show starts at 9:05, right after the ABC News. 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Pia Yannick is the name of the song. It's a big hit from their latest release, Drinking Johnny. Frank Ilishka and Blue Magic on the Polka Showcase.

0: The band is known as Joe Stanky and his Cadets and Wild Thing Polka on the Polka Showcase. And before that, Jimmy Kay and his Ethnic Jazz Band and To the Dance on the Polka Showcase. Nice to have you along today. We're playing music until 11 o'clock, and the show is heard every Sunday starting at 9:05 until 11 o'clock every Sunday, so keep that in mind. 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
0: 2026 Summer Events, Waterfront Wednesdays at Heritage Port. 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And that will take place starting at 7 o'clock on the date, July 22nd on Wednesday. So hopefully we'll see you there. Once again, it's Waterfront Wednesday at Heritage Port, 7 o'clock, 7 until 9 p.m. featuring the band from out of Pennsylvania known as Party Time. They'll be playing some great polka music, and we'll see you there at Heritage Port here in Wheeling from 7 o'clock until 9 p.m. And give you a taste of what you're going to hear. They have their latest release out called Party Time by Party Time. So let's give a listen to Pretty Flower Polka by Party Time on the Polka Showcase.

double play there for you. Bruno Mikos and the Harmony Stars and Green Grove Waltz and Can't Get Married Polka there. Bruno Mikos and the Harmony Stars on the Polka Showcase. And you know that's going to do it for the Polka Showcase for this week. And on behalf of Michael Biella and Jeff Gazdick, I'm Rich Biella. And be sure and join us next Sunday. We start the show right about 9:05, right after the ABC News. And so be sure and tune us in next Sunday. And it's the Polka Showcase. We have Mass coming up from the Cathedral of St. Joseph's in Wheeling. And that's coming up next. Keep it right here. So have yourself a great day. We're going to end it with Lenny Gamulka and a song called Grandpa's Polka right here. So have a great day. Goodbye, everybody.

From the Cathedral of St. Joseph in downtown Wheeling, West Virginia, this is Sunday Morning Mass. This worship is brought to you by your West Virginia Catholic neighbors, the Diocese of Wheeling-Charleston. We now invite you to celebrate our liturgy.

In the name of the Father, and of the Son, and of the Holy Spirit, the grace of our Lord Jesus Christ, and the love of God, and the communion of the Holy Spirit be with you always. Dear brothers and sisters, today we are celebrating the 15th Ordinary Sunday, and the readings remind us, asking a good question, is there any emptiness in your heart, mind, and soul to receive the Word of God, which is eternal and which is everlasting? And for the times we have failed, let us feel sorry. Let us ask God the forgiveness and pardon. I confess to Almighty God and to my brothers and sisters that I have great sin in my thoughts, in my words, in what I have done, what I have failed to do, through my faults, through my most grievous faults. Therefore, I ask Blessed Mary, your Virgin, all the angels and saints, and to my brothers and sisters, to pray for me to the Lord our God. May Almighty God have mercy on us, forgive us our sins, and bring us to everlasting life.

Let us pray. O God, who show the light of your truth to those who go astray, so that they may return to the right path, give all who, for the faith they profess, are accounted Christians, the grace to reject whatever is contrary to the name of Christ, and to strive after all that does it honor, through our Lord Jesus Christ, your Son, who lives and reigns with you, the unity of the Holy Spirit, God forever and ever.

first reading is from the book of the prophet Isaiah. Thus says the Lord, just as from the heavens the rain and the snow come down and do not return there, till they have watered the earth, making it fertile and fruitful, giving seed to the one who sows and bread to the one who eats. So shall my word be that goes forth from my mouth. My word shall not return to me void, but shall do my will, achieving the end for which I sent it. This is the word of the Lord.

A reading from the letter of St. Paul to the Romans. Brothers and sisters, I consider that the sufferings of this present time are as nothing compared with the glory to be revealed for us. For creation awaits with eager expectation the revelation of the children of God. For creation was made subject to futility, not of its own accord, but because of the one who subjected it, in hope that creation itself would be set free from slavery to corruption and share in the glorious freedom of the children of God. We know that all creation is grown

The Lord be with you. A reading from the Holy Gospel according to Matthew. On that day, Jesus went out of the house and sat down by the sea. Such large crowds gathered around him that he got into a boat and sat down. And the whole crowd stood along the shore. As he spoke to them at length in parables, saying, "A sower went out to sow, and as he sowed, some seed fell on the path, and birds came and ate it up. Some fell on rocky ground, where it had little soil. It sprang up at once because the soil was not deep, and when the sun rose, it was scourged, and it withered for lack of roots. Some seed fell among thorns, and the thorns grew up and choked it. But some seed fell on rich soil, and produced fruit 100 or 60 or 30-fold. Whoever has ears ought to hear." The disciples approached him and said, "Why do you speak to them in parables?" He said to them in reply, "Because knowledge of the mysteries of the kingdom of heaven has been granted to you, but to them it has not been granted. To anyone who has, more will be given, and he will grow rich. From anyone who has not, even what he has will be taken away. This is why I speak to them in parables, because they look but do not see, and hear but do not listen or understand. Isaiah's prophecy is fulfilled in them, which says, 'You shall indeed hear, but not understand. You shall indeed look, but never see. Gross is the heart of this people, but they will hardly hear with their ears. They have closed their eyes, lest they see with their eyes, and hear with their ears, and understand with their hearts, and be converted, and I heal them.' But blessed are your eyes because they see, and your ears because they hear. Amen, I say to you, many prophets and righteous people longed to see what you see, but did not see it, and to hear what you hear, but did not hear it. Hear then the parable of the sower. The seed sown on the path is the one who hears the word of the kingdom without understanding it, and the evil one comes and steals away what was sown in his heart. The seed sown on rocky ground is the one who hears the word and receives it at once with joy. But he has no root.

and lasts only for a time. When some tribulation or persecution comes because of the word, he immediately falls away. The seed sown among thorns is the one who hears the word, but then worldly anxiety and the lure of riches choke the word, and it bears no fruit. But the seed sown on rich soil is the one who hears the word and understands it, who indeed bears fruit and yields 100, 60, or 30-fold. The Gospel of the Lord.

Dear brothers and sisters in Christ Jesus, so today we are celebrating the 15th Ordinary Sunday. The first reading and the Gospel reading speaking about the Word of God. In the first reading of today, God, as He is sending the rain to make sure the whole earth is wet, to produce the fruit, so also God is sending the eternal word, which is spoken by Himself. And when He is sending, He is also making sure that we receive it and we bear the fruit. In the gospel reading of today, Jesus is speaking about four kinds of people who received the word of God. So today you and me, we need to examine, which category do I belong to? Do I belong to the rocky ground? Do I belong to the thorny bushes? Do I belong to the path? Or do I belong to the rich soil who received the word of God with more joy and who bore the fruit 100-fold, 60, and 30? So we need to examine, which category do we belong to? Well, I want to share with you, if you really want to receive the word of God, either you or me or anyone, the first thing what we need to do, we need to empty ourselves. There should be a total emptiness. Once if you don't have the total emptiness, it's very difficult to listen and to receive and welcome the word of God. So there should be a total emptiness in your heart, in your mind, in your soul to welcome the word of God. I'll give you a couple of the examples from the Bible. The first one, in the book of Genesis, we come across the calling of Abraham. When God called Abraham, leave everything and go to the place where I am asking you to go, Abraham totally emptied to listen to the word of God. And what he listened, he observed, he grasped, and finally he put into practice, left everything and went to the place where God asked him to go. And second example, think about Mother Mary. When angel Gabriel came to Mother Mary with the eternal word, she brought the good news. And Mother Mary, though she has to go through the difficulties, humiliation, but still she emptied herself to welcome, to receive the eternal word. And finally, she obeyed the God's word by fulfilling, by bearing the good fruit, by bringing the eternal Son, that is Jesus Christ, who became the Redeemer for you and for me. I will share with you one more, who received the word of God with more joy. And think about the apostles. When God called them, be my followers, be my disciples. And Jesus also told them, leave everything. So they completely emptied themselves to listen to the word of Jesus Christ, the calling of Jesus Christ. They completely dedicated themselves to observe and to follow Jesus Christ by listening to His word.
So these are the people who really fulfilled by emptying themselves, who really listened, received the word of God, and practiced in their day-to-day life. Let me come to the other side of the people who did not listen to the word of God. Again, let's go back to the book of Genesis. The first parents, Adam and Eve. God the Father told them very clearly, don't eat this fruit. They did not empty themselves to listen to God. And they have disobeyed God, and they failed to do the God's will. And again, coming to the rich man in the Bible. The rich man came to Jesus Christ and asking, what must I do to inherit the kingdom of heaven? And Jesus told him, follow the commandments. And the rich man said, from the beginning of my childhood, I have been practicing all this. But Jesus told him, one thing you are lacking, go and sell what you have. Give to the poor and follow me. The rich man found very difficult to listen to Jesus Christ and to give up what he has, and he never came back to follow Jesus Christ because Jesus told him, go and sell what you have and follow me. Dear brothers and sisters, so which category do we belong to? Do we belong to the people who emptied themselves, who listened to the word of God, put into the heart, observed more carefully, and practiced to bear the good fruit for the glory of God? Or are we the people, we listen, but there is no emptiness in your heart, the word of God doesn't go into your heart, there is no place in the heart, and we reject and we disobey the God's word. So today we need to examine ourselves, because without the word of God, which is eternal, which is spoken by God, we need the Eucharist, and we also need the eternal word, which is spoken by God. So what we listen, we need to observe and practice. I'll give you one of the examples from the Bible. This is going to be your homework. Please read the Gospel of Matthew 7, 24 through 27. Jesus speaking about two kinds of people. The first kind of people, those who listen to the word of God, and those who listened, they acted upon it, and finally they built their house on the rocky ground because they truly, truly listened to the word of God, and they believed and they practiced. And finally, these are the people who really built the house on the foundation of Jesus Christ. Whatever happened, the difficulties, the problems, sickness, suffering, whatever they came across, nothing happened to them because they're truly rooted in the eternal word. And second category Jesus is speaking about, the people who listened to the word of God, never observed, never practiced, and never acted. So whatever the difficulties comes, the problems comes, the sickness come, they completely fallen away from the faith because they don't have the foundation in the name of Jesus Christ. So today Jesus is asking all of us, listen the word of God. Jesus says, the heaven and earth will pass away, but my words will never pass away.
Remember, 2,000 years back, the word of God was spoken. But still, we keep reading again and again. This is not any other book. This is the word of God, which is spoken by God Himself. That's the reason you and me, we read. But the question is, what we read, are we able to take to our heart? And when we put into the heart, do we able to observe and practice? I'll share with you a small story. There is a father who has got two sons. And the father said, I'll give you some seed. Okay, he gave to the first son some seed, and the second one also he gave some seed. And the father said, go and prepare the ground and put into the ground, and you will have more fruit in abundance. The first son listened to the father. He collected the seed from him. Immediately he went and prepared the ground, put it to the ground. And he was pouring the water, and whatever is necessary, he was doing. But the second son, he collected the seed from the father. He put it on a shelf. You know, when it's necessary for me, I will make sure that I can put in the ground. And you know, the first son, when he put into the ground, when he was taking care of the seed, it really produced more fruit. And he was joyful and rejoicing because there is a good crop, good fruit. And the second son, after 1 or 2 years, so he was taking the seed from the self. And by the time when he took it, it's completely dried up and there is no good. And however he was trying to put into the ground, no plant, no growth came out. He's completely disappointed. So when the word of God is spoken to you and to me, we need to accept it rather than rejecting. I don't need now. When I need, I will take it. I will accept it. But think about the Mother Mary. When the angel Gabriel came to her, immediately, no hesitation, you come back to me tomorrow, I will listen to you tomorrow. But Mother Mary said, right now. She was willing, emptied herself, and listened to the word of God. Let's try our best. Practically, every day, spend a little time in reading the Holy Bible. For your guidance, for your family, for you, and for every one of us, we need to read the Bible every day, a little bit. Maybe one chapter, two chapters. And secondly, I would ask all of you, when you come to the church, when the readings are read here, try to bring your 2 ears to listen more carefully to the word of God which is being proclaimed, rather than losing our mind, rather than going around. But make sure the 2 ears are here to listen to the word of God which is proclaimed. Third, after reading, after listening, what God is asking me to do. The word of God is speaking to you. The word of God is speaking to me. What God is telling me to do? So this is what we need to question God. God, tell me, what do you want me to do after reading the Bible? What I have to practice? What I have to observe? And God will guide us what we're supposed to do. So let's give the due respect to the word of God. Don't throw the Holy Bible here and there, but always make sure the Holy Bible is the eternal word. Give the proper respect
in your house. Amen.

Please stand. Let us profess our faith. I believe in one God, the Father Almighty, maker of heaven and earth, of all things visible and invisible. I believe in one Lord Jesus Christ, the only begotten Son of God, born of the Father before all ages, God from God, light from light, true God from true God, begotten, not made, consent of the Father. Through him all things were made, for us men and for our salvation. He came from heaven, and by the Holy Spirit was incarnate of the Virgin Mary, and became man. For our sake was crucified under Pontius Pilate. He suffered death and was buried, and rose again on the third day, in accordance with scriptures. He ascended to heaven, and is seated at the right hand of the Father. He will come again in glory to judge the living and the dead, and his kingdom now will now end. I believe in the Holy Spirit, the Lord, the giver of life, who proceeds from the spoken through the prophets. I believe in one holy, Catholic, and apostolic church. I confess one baptism for the forgiveness of sins. I look forward to the rest of the dead and the life of the world to come. Amen. Dear brothers and sisters, let us ask God to listen to our prayers.

0: For all bishops, priests, and deacons, that their preaching of the presence of Christ may answer the deepest yearnings of human hearts throughout the world, let us pray to the Lord.
1: Lord, hear prayer.
0: For leaders of nations, that they may govern with justice and seek peace, especially in places torn by conflict, hatred, and division, let us pray to the Lord. That those affected by natural disasters, extreme heat, and severe weather may be kept safe from harm, receive the assistance they need, and find strength and comfort in God's loving care, let us pray to the Lord. That our merciful Lord will be close to the poor, the sick, the dying, the grieving, the lonely, and the addicted, let us pray to the Lord. That many men and women may respond generously to God's call to the priesthood, diaconate, religious life, and holy marriage, bearing lasting fruit for the kingdom of the God. Let us pray to the Lord. For our departed loved ones, that they may dwell in Christ's abundant love for all eternity, let us pray to the Lord. For the repose of the soul of Anna Marie Davis, let us pray to the Lord. And for your prayers, and for the intentions in our book of intercession and those listed in our bulletin, let us pray to the Lord.
1: Thank you, Jesus, for bringing us together as one family. Bless all of us, Lord, with a good health, mind, and body, and protect us from all kinds of evil temptations, from the sickness, from the suffering, from the fear. And help us, Lord, always to render our ears to listen to your eternal word more carefully. And what we listen, help us to believe. And what we believe, help us to practice, through which that we all can find the peace and the tranquility. We make these prayers through Christ our Lord.

Pray, brothers and sisters, that my sacrifice and yours may be acceptable to God, the Almighty Father. May the Lord. Look upon the offerings of the church, O Lord, as she makes her prayers to you, and grant that when consumed by those who believe, they may bring our greater holiness through Christ our Lord. The Lord be with you. Lift up your hearts. Let's give thanks to the Lord our God. It is truly right and just, our duty and our salvation, always and everywhere, to give you thanks, Lord, Holy Father, Almighty and Eternal God, for you laid the foundations of the world and have arranged the changing of times and seasons. You formed man in your own image and set humanity over the whole world and all its wonder to rule in your name over all you have made and forever praise you in your mighty works through Christ our Lord. And so, with all the angels, we praise you as in joyful celebration.

0: We'll take the first Eucharistic prayer. To you, therefore, most merciful Father, we make humble prayer and petition through Jesus Christ, your Son, our Lord, that you accept and bless these gifts, these offerings, these holy and unblemished sacrifices, which we offer you firstly for your holy Catholic Church. Be pleased to grant her peace, to guard, unite, and govern her throughout the whole world, together with your servant, Leo, our Pope, and Evelio, our Bishop, and all those who, holding to the truth, hand on the Catholic and Apostolic faith,
1: remember, Lord, your servants. And all gathered here, whose faith and devotion are known to you, for them we offer you the sacrifice of praise, or they offer it for themselves, and all who are dear to them, for the redemption of their souls, in hope of health and well-being, and paying their homage to you, the eternal God, living and true. In communion with those whose memory we venerate, especially the glorious Virgin Mary, Mother of our God and Lord Jesus Christ, and Blessed Joseph, her spouse, your blessed apostles and martyrs, Peter and Paul, Andrew, James, John, Thomas, James, Philip, Bartholomew, Matthew, Simon and Jude, Linus, Cletus, Clement, Sixtus, Cornelius, Cyprian, Lawrence, Chrysogonus, John and Paul, Cosmas and Damian, and all your saints, we ask that through their merits and prayers, in all things, we may be defended by your protecting help.
0: Therefore, Lord, we pray, graciously accept this oblation of our service, that of your holy family, order our days in your peace, and command that we be delivered from eternal damnation and counted among the flock of those you have chosen. Be pleased, O God, we pray, to bless, acknowledge, and approve this offering in every respect. Make it spiritual and acceptable, so that it may become for us the body and blood of your most beloved Son, our Lord Jesus Christ. On the day before he was to suffer, he took bread in his holy and venerable hands, and with eyes raised to heaven, to you, O God, his almighty Father, giving you thanks, he said the blessing, broke the bread, and gave it to his disciples, saying, take this, all of you, and eat of it, for this is my body, which will be given up for you.

In a similar way, when supper was ended, he took this precious chalice in his holy and venerable hands, and once more giving you thanks, he said the blessing and gave the chalice to his disciples, saying, "Take this, all of you, and drink from it. For this is the chalice of my blood, the blood of the new and eternal covenant, which will be poured out for you and for many for the forgiveness of sins. Do this in memory of me."

0: Therefore, O Lord, as we celebrate the memorial of the Blessed Passion, the resurrection from the dead, and the glorious ascension into heaven of Christ, your Son, our Lord, we, your servants, and your holy people, offer to your glorious majesty from the gifts that you have given us, this pure victim, this holy victim, this spotless victim, the holy bread of eternal life, and the chalice of everlasting salvation. Be pleased to look upon these offerings with a serene and kindly countenance, and to accept them as once were pleased to accept the gifts of your servant Abel, the just, the sacrifice of Abraham, our father in faith, and the offering of your high priest Melchizedek, a holy sacrifice, a spotless victim. In a humble prayer, we ask you, Almighty God, command that these gifts be borne by the hands of your holy angel to your altar on high, in the sight of your divine majesty, so that all of us who through this participation at the altar receive the most holy body and blood of your Son may be filled with every grace and heavenly blessing.
1: Remember also, Lord, your servants, who have gone before us with the sign of faith and rest in the sleep of peace. Grant to them, O Lord, we pray, and all who sleep in Christ, a place of refreshment, light, and peace. To us also, your servants, who, though sinners, hope in your abundant mercies, graciously grant some share in fellowship with your holy apostles and martyrs, with John the Baptist, Stephen, Matthias, Barnabas, Ignatius, Alexander, Marcellinus, Peter, Felicity, Perpetua, Agatha, Lucy, Agnes, Cecilia, Anastasia, and all your saints. Admit us, we beseech you, into their company, not weighing our merits, but granting us your pardon through Christ our Lord.
0: Through whom you continue to make all these good things, O Lord. You sanctify them, fill them with life, bless them, and bestow them upon us. Through him, and with him, and in him, O God, Almighty Father, the unity of the Holy Spirit, all glory and honor is yours forever and ever.

at the Savior's command and formed by the divine teaching, we dare to say, Our Father, who art in heaven, hallowed be thy name, thy kingdom come, on earth as it is in heaven. Give us this day our daily bread, and forgive us trespasses, as we forgive those who trespass against us. And lead us not into temptation, but deliver us from evil. Deliver us, Lord, we pray, from every evil. Graciously grant peace in our days, that by the help of your mercy, we may be always free from sin and safe from all distress, as we await the blessed hope and the coming of our Savior, Jesus Christ, for the kingdom. Lord Jesus Christ, who said to your apostles, Peace I leave you, and my peace I give you. Look not on our sins, but in the faith of your church, and graciously grant her peace and unity in accordance with your will, who live and reign forever and ever. The peace of the Lord be with you always. Let us offer each other a sign of peace.

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Blessed are those who are called to the supper of the Lamb. Lord, amen.

0: My Jesus, I believe that you are present in the most holy sacrament. I love you above all things, and I desire to receive you into my soul. Since I cannot at this moment receive you sacramentally, come at least spiritually into my heart. I embrace you as if you were already there, and unite myself wholly to you. Never permit me to be separated from you. Amen.
1: Let us pray. Having consumed these gifts, we pray, O Lord, that by our participation in this mystery, its saving effects upon us may grow through Christ our Lord.
2: Amen.
1: The Lord be with you. May Almighty God bless you, Father, Son, and the Holy Spirit.
2: Amen.
1: The Mass is ended. Go in the peace of Christ. So before the final hymn, I want to thank all of you for being here this evening. May God bless you all. And if there are any visitors, we welcome you and we pray for you. Please do come again. And please continue to pray for the people who don't believe in God, the people who don't practice their faith. And if you know anyone who want to become the Catholics, so please bring them to the church, and we are going to start the classes very soon. And we are very happy to have Father Saul with us this evening. And so thank you, Father, so what you do. And he came to do the street ministry with the two boys. You know, so he went walking around, knocking the doors. It's not that easy. So Father, we really appreciate you, what you do. So keep up the good works. And he's the vice rector in the seminary. And he's teaching and training the seminarians to become the priest. Pray for him so that, you know, he can bring many more good priests to serve God. Yeah. So let's give him a round of applause. So thank you again. Enjoy your day.

Watchdog is FM 98.1, AM 1600 WKKX Wheeling, FM 97.7, AM 1370 WVLY Moundsville.